0: This is Intelligence for Your Life Radio. I'm John Tesh on 94.9 HOM. Making you the smartest person in the room, it's John Tesh with Intelligence for Your Life. Let's talk about plants. Did you know that keeping plants in your home can reduce the inside air temperature by up to a full 10 to 15 degrees? The reason? Plants go through a process called transpiration, where they absorb warming carbon dioxide from the air and release cooling water vapor. Even putting just a few potted plants in a sunny room will lower the temperature by a full 3 degrees. And here's another tip. Put desert plants like cacti in your bedroom because they only emit water vapor at night.
1: Intelligence for Your Life.
0: Coming up in just a moment, there's a new dating trend we're going to tell you about. It's called goblin intimacy. Goblin intimacy, a mashup of goblin and intimacy. The idea is to show up on a first date as your most unfiltered, authentic self. Dating coaches say the instinct is right, but the execution, it can absolutely backfire. So I'll take you through this next.

0: It's Lizzie and Chris of the morning right here on 94.9 HOM. And coming at you tomorrow, Lizzie can't lose another chance to win tickets to go see the Coral Reefer Band.
1: They're Jimmy Buffett's backing band, and they're totally tubular. That's 7:05.

0: 94.9 HOM. There are some dating experts who are telling us that the secret to finding the right relationship today is to let your inner goblin show. The new dating trend is called goblintimacy. And instead of presenting a carefully edited version of yourself, it encourages people to be authentic from day one. That means being honest about your quirks and flaws and bad habits and even some of your emotional baggage. And in an era of AI-generated profiles, some daters are craving radical honesty. Dating coach Amy Chan is the author of Unsingle. She says, if somebody isn't interested in the real you, they're probably not the right match anyway. And research shows authenticity helps reduce dating anxiety and create stronger connections. But as always, there's a catch. Authenticity shouldn't become an excuse for low effort or bad behavior. Showing up to a first date looking like a slob or unloading all your baggage isn't vulnerability, she says. It's disrespectful and oversharing. Experts say healthy intimacy develops in stages. You build trust over time, not all at once. And dumping your deepest issues on a stranger and expecting them to embrace it is probably asking too much. So, while being genuine is attractive, you shouldn't fully unleash your inner goblin on the first date. All of the experts seem to agree on that. And then again, the dating coach Amy Chan, her book is Unsingle.
1: Intelligence for your life.
0: And coming up, are you among the estimated 1 out of 5 adults who uses a sleep tracker to get better sleep? Or are you wondering if sleep tracking devices even work? I'm going to tell you what the Journal of Clinical Sleep Medicine discovered about sleep technology next.

0: This is Intelligence for Your Life Radio. I'm John Tesh on 94.9 HOM. Let's start this piece on sleep off with the bottom line. The more we obsess about getting sleep through sleep tracking apps, the less likely we are to actually get results. Yeah, boom. This is the takeaway from the Journal of Clinical Sleep Medicine. Researchers there have found as more people use technology to track their sleep habits, the number of people having sleep problems has been increasing, not dropping. In fact, the trend is so common, researchers have a name for it, orthosomnia. Orthosomnia, it's insomnia caused by being obsessively worried about your sleep. Researchers say it's happening for two reasons. Number one, obsessing often means you're stressed about falling asleep. So even if a gadget inspires you to do something healthy, like going to bed an hour earlier, the fact that you're stressed means your body is releasing hormones like cortisol. That makes you more alert, the cortisol. Plus, most sleep tracking gadgets aren't even accurate. As an example, devices worn on the wrist often use your heart rate to determine if you're awake or asleep. But research shows that while you're in the deepest part of REM sleep, the stage when most dreams happen, your heart rate often increases. So a tracker may show you're awake when you're actually getting your best quality sleep. Bottom line, experts say use trendy sleep trackers if you're curious about your sleep habits. But if you actually need help with insomnia, they say skip the gadgets and talk to a sleep specialist.
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1: All right, we're going to talk summer traditions, 4th of July cookout, pool party to kick off the season. We do a lot of traditional stuff with our family now with 9 people. Even just making traditional summertime foods like potato salad counts. According to the University of Connecticut, when we participate in annual traditions, we feel less stressed because those types of benchmarks and rituals give our brain structure, regularity, and predictability. Your kids love rituals.

0: 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I'm John Tesh on 94.9 HOM. Alrighty, intelligent people, you want to nail your next job interview? Do this right beforehand. Crank up some music, specifically something with a heavy bass line. A recent study in the journal Social, Psychological, and Personality Science found that people felt more powerful after listening to bass-heavy songs compared to other upbeat, fast-paced music. It's because songs with a lot of bass, they convey a sense of strength, which people internalize. The researchers tested the psychological impact of over 30 songs and recommend queuing up your bass-heavy playlist right before a challenging task. It makes people feel inspired, self-assured, and determined.
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0: 94.9 HOM. Time for some sleep trend news. And more couples are now apparently looking for homes with his and hers bedrooms because they simply get better sleep when they're alone. Some experts call it a sleep divorce, quote unquote. And according to the National Sleep Foundation, more than 25% of married couples now sleep in separate beds. And the National Association of Home Builders says 60% of custom homes being built now have dual master bedrooms. Guess what? Sharing a bed hasn't always been a thing. In the olden days, it was considered healthier to sleep apart because of a partner's foul smells. According to psychologist Dr. Wendy Troxell's book, Sharing the Covers, Every Couple's Guide to Better Sleep, bad morning breath was once thought to be a source of disease. It wasn't until the 1960s that people decided that sleeping in separate beds was a sign of a loveless marriage. But Dr. Troxell says a sleep divorce could be a very smart move. It's because she says men are more likely than women to have sleep disorders, including snoring and even sleep apnea. And when you combine that with the fact that women tend to be lighter sleepers, Dr. Troxell says this means married women are statistically the most likely to suffer from insomnia. So this sleep divorce might improve your sleep health and the health of your relationship.
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0: This is Intelligence for Your Life Radio. I'm John Tesh on 94.9 HOM. It's Intelligence for Your Life. I'm John Tesh with you as per always. And we're going to tell you about the hottest new drink. It's known as Protein Coffee by adding protein powder or a little protein shake to your morning coffee. Nutritionists say they're on board with this as long as you do it correctly. UC San Francisco registered dietitian Bree Phillips says it could be a convenient way to supplement your diet, especially if you're somebody who skips breakfast or who struggles to get enough protein throughout the day. Put it in your coffee. But before you try it, make sure you actually need more protein. People who do are athletes, people trying to maintain muscle mass because they're on a GLP-1 medication, or who are elderly, or people on plant-based diets. But if you already get plenty of protein in your diet, you probably don't need to put a scoop in your coffee. Also, protein powders with coffee can upset your stomach, just so you know. And if you have any kind of kidney issue, talk to your doctor first. Also, hot coffee can make protein powders clump up. I've done this. It's disgusting. So try dissolving the protein in a little cool water first, or pour your coffee in a ready-to-drink protein shake. There you go. Profi or profi, whichever one it is. It's protein and coffee.
1: Intelligence for your life.
0: And coming up, a growing number of people are now checking into what's known as grief retreats to deal with loss in a peaceful setting. And going through it with others, even strangers, is part of the healing. We'll tell you all about this next.

0: 94.9 HOM. Of course, grief is something we all go through at one time or another, but more people are now deciding they don't want to go through it alone. That's one reason these grief retreats are becoming a growing wellness trend. These retreats bring people dealing with loss together in relaxing destinations where they can focus on healing and connection and self-care. Some programs combine traditional tools like journaling, meditation, and group counseling with activities like yoga and nature walks, massages, and mindfulness exercises. Some grief retreats take things even further. Some offer surf therapy, equine therapy with horses, cold water plunges, or guided wellness experiences designed to help people process loss in a supportive environment. The experts tell us the trend is tied to the ongoing loneliness epidemic. Research shows about one-third of adults are grieving a recent loss at any given time, and many report feeling isolated from friends and family. Psychologist Thea Gallagher says grief can feel even heavier when people go through it alone. Makes sense. And sharing experiences with others who understand it can reduce feelings of isolation and help people feel supported. The grief counseling industry is expected to grow significantly over the next few years, and these retreats are becoming one more option for people looking for connection, healing, and a path for moving forward after loss.
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0: And coming up, we've known for years that being vegetarian or vegan is proven to lower the risk for heart disease, cancer, diabetes, and more. However, we also know that plant-based diets can double your risk for suffering serious bone fractures. So in a moment, I'll give you some proven strategies that will protect your bones.

0: 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I'm John Tesh on 94.9 HOM. Studies show plant-based diets lower the risk for heart disease, cancer, and more. But there's an important caveat to plant-based diets that we need to talk about. They may double your risk for suffering serious bone fractures. So listen, this comes from a study involving more than 50,000 adults in the journal Biomed Central. What researchers found was that people who identified as vegan, they were twice as likely to suffer fractured or broken bones during the 20-year study compared to meat eaters. And among vegetarians and pescatarians, whose only protein source is fish, like me, the risk for broken bones was still 25% higher. Yikes. The reason? According to Ginger Hulton, a spokesperson for the Academy of Nutrition and Dietetics, it's mostly down to the lack of protein in the diets, since protein is an essential building block for strong bones. Plus, plant-based diets, they tend to discourage eating dairy products like cheese, milk, and eggs, which are rich sources of calcium. And research shows that when your body isn't getting enough calcium, it's going to steal that nutrient from your bones, which, of course, makes them weaker. It's why if you're among the 1 in 10 North Americans who follow a strict plant-based diet, Hulton recommends loading up on calcium-rich foods like kale and bok choy and turnip greens. And for protein, the best plant-based sources are tofu, lentils, which I love, and nuts.
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1: Here's a headline for you. We now have a, this is not the headline, it's coming, but we have a family dog. The dog, yes. He's a terrier. His name is Leroy. He lives in a house that are surrounded by coyotes, so it's very dangerous here.
0: Wild.
1: But he goes back and forth to everybody's house. He's a cool dog. He's a terrier, so he's tough.
0: Mm-hmm.
1: And the reason we have this dog is because we want everybody in our family to live longer, and now a new analysis in the journal Circulation covered nearly 4 million people found that owning a dog cut the risk of dying from any cause by 24%.
0: Oh, it's so true.
1: For a heart attack survivors living alone, a dog dropped the risk by about one-third. The mechanism is a 1-2 punch. Here it is. Dog owners walk more mm-hmm. without ever calling it exercise.
0: Yep.
1: And petting a dog releases oxytocin, the bonding hormone.
0: It's relaxing. It gives you a sense of purpose. It gives you a sense of regularity where you are moving every single day. You get the steps in without realizing it. You get the steps in at the same time every day without realizing it. And you have those feelings of companionship. It checks literally every box for longevity. Having a dog that you have to walk is it's a game changer. And study after study show that the dog alone will do this for you because it makes you engage with these habits. Plus, I just like having a dog.
1: Yeah, me too.

0: 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I'm John Tesh on 94.9 HOM. Here we go with a quick piece from our Success 101 files. Did you know when somebody sees you, they decide in 5 seconds whether or not to take you seriously? This comes from business professor Dr. Margaret Neal and her book, Getting What You Want. She says whether you need to address a rude doctor, dismissive boss, or if you need to rectify a problem with a business, when you walk into a situation, sit or stand tall with your chest open and your shoulders back and give direct eye contact. Not only will you be perceived as more powerful, but you'll feel more powerful because the posture is going to change your body chemistry, dialing down stress hormones and making you feel more confident. I love these tips. I use them all.
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0: 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I'm John Tesh on 94.9 HOM. It is time for a conversation hack here on the Intelligence for Your Life Radio program. No matter whom you're talking to, we now know smiling can be the secret to better conversations because a study in the journal Frontiers in Behavioral Neuroscience found that people smiled more in conversations when the person they were talking to smiled more. And the more a listener smiled, the more positive the person speaking felt about the interaction. Makes sense, right? The researchers say smiling during a conversation makes people feel more understood and supremely connected. So the next time you stop to talk to somebody, make sure you remember to smile.
1: Intelligence for Your Life with John Tesh.
0: And coming up, experts say if you've ever kept a sweater at the office or one of those space heaters just to survive the AC, you're likely a woman, and there's a very specific historical reason for this. I'll explain that next.

0: It's Lizzie and Chris in the morning right here on 94.9 HOM. And coming at you tomorrow, Lizzie can't lose another chance to win tickets to go see the Coral Reefer Band.
1: They're Jimmy Buffett's backing band, and they're totally tubular. That's 7:04.

0: 94.9 HOM. All right, folks, have you ever noticed that in a movie theater, restaurant, or the office, it's usually the women who are reaching for a sweater or turning on the space heater? Turns out it's part biology and part design flaw. It's because indoor temperatures are still based on standards developed using data from the typical office worker of the 1960s, which was usually a man wearing a suit. That model became the foundation for modern heating and air conditioning systems, and most buildings, they still use it today. Problem is, women and men do not experience temperature the same way. You probably know this. Men generally have more muscle mass, which produces heat. Women typically have a higher percentage of body fat, which of course is gorgeous, and also helps insulate the body's core, but it leaves their extremities feeling colder. The result is what many women know all too well. An office that feels comfortable to a man can feel freezing to a woman. And while grabbing a sweater may seem like no big deal, it is a real phenomenon. Researchers say women are consistently colder in temperature-controlled spaces than men because the buildings were not designed with female physiology in mind. Time for a change.
1: Now that's intelligence for your life.
0: And just ahead, I'll share the one foot exercise that can improve your balance and protect against falls.

0: This is Intelligence for Your Life Radio. I'm John Tesh on 94.9 HOM. Are you ready for this? I now hold the key to you and I being less clumsy. I'm not sure if you have this problem, but at 6'4", 220 pounds, I'm a bit clumsy. So the idea here is to do toe curls. What? Yes, this comes from new research from UC Berkeley. Scientists saying most balance disorders are caused by a problem in our inner ear or brain, but they're also linked to muscle weakness and numbness and fatigue in our feet. So any exercise that strengthens and stretches our feet will improve our coordination, our balance, and stability. It's why researchers recommend doing toe curls. Shoes off and move each foot in circles, first one way, then the other, moving only your foot and ankle, not your leg. Toe curls. Then with your feet flat on the floor, try lifting your big toes without lifting the other toes. Then do the opposite. Or use your feet to pick up small objects like marbles or pencils. My wife can do this. I can't do it. I'll try. As our foot muscles get stronger, you will be less of a klutz in no time.
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0: 94.9 HOM. Well, Gib, we saw this bit of health intelligence. We lived it with your grandmother, my mother-in-law, when COVID happened and she started declining because she just, nobody could come to the place where she lived. We couldn't come in there. Mm-hmm. The best predictor we now know of how healthy you'll be at 80 is not your cholesterol anymore, it's your relationships.
1: Oh, yeah.
0: So Harvard study of adult development was the longest running happiness study in history. 85 years long, this study, that found that people most satisfied with their relationships at age 50 were the healthiest at 80. It beat cholesterol as a predictor.
1: Look, we know that social connections are important. And this is another reason why when you retire, you know, the first 5 years after retirement are a big indicator of whether or not you're going to die quickly. Because most people who retire die in those first 5 years after retirement. Because so many of us, all of our social network is surrounding work. And if when we lose that work and that social connection, all of a sudden our health just drops off. We know that interaction is the key to us living longer. This is why as soon as you can, move into a retirement community. As soon as you can, create an environment of volunteerism where you are around people on a consistent basis with strong shared values and shared experiences. There is nothing better for aging than having a strong community.
0: People who just retired are going, what?
1: Look, if you don't know about it, look it up. Find a purpose.

0: 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I'm John Tesh on 94.9 HOM. All right, my intelligent friends, if you're starting a new project or a new sport or anything else where you're pessimistic and expecting to fail, try this. Grab a pen, write out your doubts with your non-dominant hand. According to psychology professor Dr. Richard Wiseman, writing with the wrong hand will feel off, and that'll force you to pay closer attention to your words. That will allow you to see your worries and concerns more rationally and help short-circuit your brain's instinctual fear response. Here's the result. You'll have fewer doubts. You'll feel like you've got the confidence to handle anything. Write down your doubts with your non-dominant hand.
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0: 94.9 HOM. There's a headline that's getting my attention already, and I wrote it. You want to get more done each day? Then whittle down your schedule to the bare minimum. This advice, it sounds surprising. It was surprising to me, too, considering business icons like Bill Gates and Elon Musk schedule their days down to five-minute increments. However, if you're not running a global empire, obsessive scheduling is counterproductive. This comes from a new study from Ohio State. Now, the researchers there found that a packed schedule not only makes you feel more frantic, you do end up getting less done. The researchers found in their study, again and again, that having an upcoming event in your calendar makes you feel more rushed. That inhibits your ability to get things done because you're afraid of taking on a task that will make you late for the meeting or the event that's coming up. The experts say looming commitments make time feel shorter, so people are less likely to use the time before an event effectively. Boy, this makes so much sense to me. So, bottom lining it for you. If you want to get more done, leave your schedule as open as possible.
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0: 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I'm John Tesh on 94.9 HOM. Time for another life hack here on the John Tesh Radio Show. You are plugged into Intelligence for Your Life. And if you want to live a more relaxing life, experts say do not wear the same shoes every day. Dr. Kathleen Hall is the CEO of the Stress Institute in Atlanta. She says that the nerves in your feet constantly send messages to your brain. But always wearing the same shoes presses in the exact same spots, which dulls your sense of touch in your feet and reduces the sensations your brain receives. But sensory differences like walking on grass, on carpet and tile, or wearing different shoes, it helps us relax. If you can't wander around barefoot, you can also send extra sensations to your brain through the nerves in your hands by squeezing a stress ball. But most effective, don't wear the same shoes every day.
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0: 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I'll tell you what happens the moment you pick

0: It's Lizzie and Chris in the morning on 94.9 HOM. 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

0: 94.9 HOM. Right, my friends, if you answer a call from an unknown number, we now know it can have consequences that can last a lifetime. So here is what happens when you pick up a spam call, according to cybersecurity expert Connor White. The first call usually isn't designed to scam you immediately. Its primary purpose is verification. So just answering and saying hello lets the scammers know the number is active. And then their system collects your number, the time of the call, and the call duration. Your number gets flagged as verified and active, and then it gets sold to other scam networks on the dark web, and automated systems can place thousands of calls every minute. Their goal is to identify which numbers belong to real people and then target those numbers again and again. And checking the caller ID doesn't protect you either. Scammers use neighborhood spoofing, meaning they disguise their location by matching their number to your area code. The same principle applies to spam texts and emails. Replying stop opening a spam email or clicking unsubscribe all confirm you're a real human. AI voice agents are also making spam calls cheaper and more realistic. You've seen this on the news. That's why the experts say if you get a call from a number you don't know, you got to let it go to voicemail.
1: Intelligence for your life.
0: Coming up, how long does it take to know whether the person you're dating has potential to be the one? Marriage and family therapist Leslie Doors wrote Blueprint for a Lasting Marriage. I'll tell you how long she says it takes to find out if a relationship has what it takes to last.

0: This is Intelligence for Your Life Radio. I'm John Tesh on 94.9 HOM. Okay, let's say you've just met somebody and you're sure it's love at first sight. What do you do? Take it slow. According to Leslie Doraz, the author of Blueprint for a Lasting Marriage, she says it takes about 8 weeks on average to find out if a relationship is worth pursuing. And here's why. She says, first of all, 8 weeks is about how long it takes most couples to have a real argument. Psychologist Lawrence Birnbach jumps in on this and says that people who are disrespectful or abusive often conceal those behaviors early in a relationship. Another reason to go slowly, you're not thinking straight. When you first start dating, the levels of the feel-good brain chemicals dopamine and norepinephrine increase dramatically. Those chemicals can literally blind you to bad behavior. Love is blind. The final reason you shouldn't hurry love, it takes time to find out if you're really compatible. Psychotherapist Dr. Douglas LaBeer says most people need at least 8 weeks to feel comfortable enough to open up about themselves and to start sharing the things they want and expect from life. There you go. Great advice from Leslie Doraz, who wrote the book Blueprint for a Lasting Marriage.
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0: Watching each other cleaning, I don't fully understand, except that it's oddly satisfying to watch. But I will
1: meditative.
0: I will say this. When you are uncertain, when you are feeling, and we talk about this in the coaching call, if you feel overwhelmed by not knowing what to do next, my middle school football coach used to tell me this. If you can't figure out what you're supposed to do on a play, find somebody in the other jersey and hit them. Hit somebody, right?
1: That's right.
0: Not like punch him, but like, put your shoulder into him and hit him.
1: Yeah.
0: The point being, if you can't figure out what to do next, if you cannot figure out how to get your life headed in the right direction, just do something. Do one task. It can be cleaning the bathroom, scrubbing the toilets, making your bed.
1: Yeah.
0: This is why that stuff works, is it because you start to do the thing and then eventually knocking out one task gives you the dopamine rush to knock out another and another and another. And before you know it, you're having a very productive day.
1: If you want to check out our Zoom coaching program, just go to Tesh.com. It's right there on the homepage.

0: This is Intelligence for Your Life Radio. I'm John Tesh on 94.9 HOM. Here's a piece of intel for your next dinner party or your next time in line at Starbucks. You may have heard that noses never really stop growing, right? So even the tiniest button nose may eventually become a schnoz by the time a person is old and wrinkly. Well, that's not exactly how this works. Our nose doesn't keep growing. It's just affected by age the way the rest of our body is, meaning gravity takes its toll, dragging the tip of the nose down. Plus, the same thing that causes wrinkles, our skin's collagen and elastin, the support structure, it breaks down on the nose as well. The end result? Our nose starts to droop, which makes it look bigger as we age.
1: Intelligence for Your Life with John Tesh.
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0: 94.9 HOM. I want to take a moment and talk about your brain and breaks. After you've been at work a while or focusing on a project for hours, we know that your brain function starts to decline. Many studies on this, because the longer we concentrate on a task, the more our ability to focus declines. Many studies have shown that taking regular breaks will make you more productive by giving your brain a chance to reset. However, time management expert Laura Vanderkam says, don't take a fake break, like making a doctor's appointment, scrolling through Instagram, or even doing some online shopping. Vanderkam says labeling those tasks as breaks will give you a false sense of balance, because we're not actually giving our brain a break. All we're doing is switching to another task. She says, don't miss this, you can work much better by taking a purposeful break every few hours. So go outside, call a loved one. You'll return to work recharged and ready to go. Real breaks, they give our mind and body a needed release. Just make sure your breaks are purposeful.
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It's Lizzie and Chris of the morning right here on 94.9 HOM. And coming at you tomorrow, Lizzie can't lose another chance to win tickets to go see the Coral Reefer Band. They're

0: 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That's 7:05.
1: Would you dance?

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1: They say the holy water's watered down, and this town's lost its faith. Our colors will fade eventually, so if our time is running out, day after day, we'll make the mundane a masterpiece. Oh my, my, oh my, my love, I take one look at you, you're taking me out.

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0: It's Lizzie and Chris of the morning right here on 94.9 HOM. And coming at you tomorrow, Lizzie can't lose another chance to win tickets to go see the Coral Reefer Band.
1: They're Jimmy Buffett's backing band, and they're totally tubular. That's 7:05.

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0: It's Lizzie and Chris of the Morning right here on 94.9 HOM. And coming at you tomorrow, Lizzie can't lose another chance to win tickets to go see the Coral Reefer Band.
1: They're Jimmy Buffett's backing band, and they're totally tubular. 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
2: Here are three things you need to know for Thursday, July 30th on 94.9 HOM. Cumberland County's district attorney is urging lawmakers to update Maine sexual assault laws after a Portland woman was allegedly assaulted with bodily fluids. Because current law requires physical contact, prosecutors say the suspect can only face an assault charge instead of a sex crime. The case has sparked calls to change the law to cover similar incidents. Next up, more than 500,000 eligible Mainers could be receiving $300 in relief checks as early as this Friday. The payments are part of the state's new supplemental budget and are available to residents earning less than $50,000 per year. Officials say it may take several weeks for all the checks to be mailed. And lastly, residents and business owners in Lewiston are demanding more action after another downtown shooting, adding to a string of recent violent incidents. I live in Lewiston. It's unsettling to say the least. Police arrested a 20-year-old man on attempted murder and aggravated assault charges following this week's shooting. City leaders say they're working on a plan to address youth violence, but residents are asking for increased police patrols and stronger community support. And those are three things you need to know for Thursday, July 30th, on the 94.9 HOM Morning Show with Lizzie and Chris.

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1: Good morning, Lizzie. Must be counting down. You are so anxious to leave. I can tell. What are you still doing here? Just start today.
2: No, excited, don't leave. Guys. You know, it's funny because I am one of those people that let my vacation time or PTO, I never take

0: any time off. And I think it's because of my schedule, and also I'm a very structured person. So unless I'm very, very sick or there's a family function, I never take time off. Every year I take a week vacation.
1: We also have a pretty fun job.
0: We have a very, the schedule and the way our job is, I've got plenty of time during the day to get other things done if I need to. Mm-hmm. It's an in the studio. You're constantly working out of the studio, but it lends you, you know, work-life balance. It's still hard to have a work-life balance. What am I trying to say? I'm trying to say I have a lot of PTO, okay? And so I do a week vacation in Pennsylvania. I go back home for a few days, and then we go to Ocean City, New Jersey.
1: Oh, yeah, going to the shore.
0: And one of my favorite things about Ocean
1: City. Gym tan laundry?
0: Is what? Gym tan laundry. Yep. Absolutely. I don't see any snookies on the beach. Not in the area that we go to.
1: No, because you're not up. You're not up that part, neck of the woods.
0: No, yeah. But what I do see, and my uncle has a name for them, and I hate myself because I forget, mm-hmm. are the people that don't often go to the beach, but they're tourists,
1: yep.
0: and they're just visiting. And we sit on the deck because he's right in front of the beach,
1: yep.
0: and he'll point to them, and he has a name for them. It's actually a well-known name, especially in like Pennsylvania or Maryland.
1: Yep.
0: You point to them, oh, there's the whatever-ers, and they have their flip-flops. They have an umbrella that will fall out of the sand. Mm-hmm. And it's funny because Uncle John will sit there on the deck, and the weather on at the shore is crazy. So it'll be very, very hot. And then all of a sudden the clouds will roll in, rainstorm immediately.
1: Yep, of course.
0: So he has this cool app that he can tell exactly when the rain's going to hit or whatever. And he'll be like, watch this. You could tell the people that don't come to the beach, that aren't prepared. And we watched it happen. He goes, it's going to start raining and they're going to start freaking out. Flip-flops flying, umbrellas breaking,
1: running for
0: trying
1: cover.
0: To grab the cooler, yep. but there's no yep. It's not one of those and blah, blah, blah, blah, blah. It is so funny to just people watch. And that's what I'm going to bring to you. I'm going to go on vacation so I can gather all these beautiful stories of things and people.
1: Sure.
0: And then I'm going to tell you all about it.
1: Yeah, every day, because you're going to be on the air every morning.
0: I'm going to keep a journal.
1: Yeah, I'm going to sneak all the equipment into your... not work.
0: No, because I'm going to forget my microphone.
1: Yes,
0: I'm going to forget
1: any equipment.
0: My laptop is staying at home.
1: I'm proud of you.
0: But isn't it fun when you have a vacation?
1: You should take your laptop just in case.
0: You work so hard and you're just so excited mm-hmm. to do nothing. And then when you start doing nothing, you're like, this is weird.
1: Like, what am I supposed
0: to
1: check do right
0: in.
1: Now? Yeah.
0: You know I'm probably going to give you a few, how's it going?
1: I'm the same way. Like, on vacation, I have to stay busy.
0: Exactly.
1: I have to stay busy
0: because
1: or I'll think
0: about
1: work.
0: Because our life is busy.
1: Yeah.
0: Are you guys like
1: I'm sure there's too? Yes, I'm sure.
0: Oh, my goodness.
1: I mean, come on. The culture in America is absolutely.
0: Absolutely. I got one foot in vacay right now, one foot out. So Lizzie's going to be a little dizzy today.
1: We like that.
0: But, yeah.
1: That's very natural.
0: Thank you.
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1: Hey, parents, grandparents, we all know that raising kids, grandkids, is a full-time job. What do you do when you absolutely need to take a short break from parenting? Well, that was the subject of a new one-poll survey of thousands of parents of school-age children, ages 5 to 18. As you might expect, more than half said they turn to their own parents or another adult caregiver when they need a break from the kids. But some of the other responses were a bit more creative. For example, 40% of parents in this new survey said they often, quote, hide in the bathroom when they just don't want to deal with a demanding child. I've done it. One in three parents admitted they pretended to be asleep to temporarily avoid their parenting responsibilities. Amen? Yes? No? And this new survey found that the average parent has arranged play dates or enrolled their kids in after-school activities to get a break from childcare duties. That's just a good plan.
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1: It's a busy Thursday. Of course, we've got a lot of fun coming your way, kiddos, including Lizzie Can't Lose.
2: That's right. Your chance to win Coral Reefer tickets. They're Jimmy Buffett's backing band, and they're sick, dude.
1: Mm-hmm.
2: I watched a couple other videos on the YouTube.
1: They're very fun.
2: Closed my eyes, and I felt like I was at a beach. They really give
1: that's what
2: off
1: you're
2: that
1: saying.
2: Vibe.
1: It's a beach party. It's what it's always going to be when you go to these types of shows. And, you just release it, man.
2: You release the Kraken.
1: Right. You just have a great time, and everyone around you is having a great time. Yeah. There's just the vibes. As we all, as the kids love to say these days.
2: It's the vibes.
1: It's a vibe thing.
2: Let me ask you a question, side quest, because I said release the Kraken. If you could pick one mythical creature to be actual, really alive, who would you pick?
1: Oh, that's a great question.
2: Me? Mermaids.
1: Yeah, I figured you'd go mermaids.
2: Totally.
1: A lot of people would go mermaids.
2: And I also think I'd be scared to death.
1: I would
2: death
1: be scared to
2: them.
1: Death of mermaids.
2: I think it would be a human, and then this like slimy tail thing.
1: Yeah, it'd be weird.
2: But it'd be cool also because we could sing a part of the world.
1: Oh, I got what you're saying. Yeah. What about a liger?
2: Oh, a lion tiger.
1: Yeah.
2: That'd be cool.
1: Yeah, that would be kind of neat.
2: I remember unicorn. Sure, a unicorn, 100%. Yeah. But that's just a horse with a horn.
1: Yeah, but it is the national animal of Scotland, which is hilarious.
2: That is amazing.
1: Literally, a mythical creature is their national animal.
2: How cool is that country? Fart glitter.
1: Of course they do.
2: Okay.
1: Yeah.
2: I also spent a lot of time.
1: It'd literally be our rules if we made them.
2: Absolutely.
1: Yeah. Yeah.
2: I also spent a lot of time in my young years in my back forest or just my backyard with trees trying to find Bigfoot. So if Bigfoot could show himself.
1: Ooh, what about leprechauns?
2: Oh, they'd be wonderful, leprechaun.
1: Again, I'd be afraid. I would be scared to death of
2: them. If I was little and I saw a leprechaun, I feel like my brother would take a magnifying glass to it. Just saying. Mm-hmm. I'm sorry.
1: Sure.
2: Do the sun thing and burn it and be like, dance, leprechaun, dance.
1: Right, and then that leprechaun would kick your brother's butt.
2: Okay, we also have Minute to Win It at 8:05.
1: Yeah.
2: try your luck at the clock.
1: I'll take you
2: enough to see a little leprechaun. I'd make him do river dance.
1: And he'd be like, no. Minute to Win It.
2: Minute to Win It.
1: And a very, very good interview coming at you today.
2: I can't wait for Nick Danforth to be in studio with us to share his 10th annual Ride for Suicide Prevention.
1: Very important.
2: That's happening. So, booked show. Release the Kraken!
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1: Question of the day today for all of you lovely New Englanders and beyond, because we have Canadian listeners too.
2: Hey.
1: Oh, Canada.
2: Yes.
1: If the service
2: love poutine.
1: Is terrible, do you still tip? And of course we're talking about this because of the drama happening at that place in Ogunquit. Great restaurant.
2: Which we are not saying the service is terrible.
1: Nope.
2: We're just pointing out the whole tipping aspect of it.
1: Yup. Yep. Like if you go to a place and the service is awful.
2: Yeah.
1: I'm talking, they're giving you the wrong food. But but then again, even if there's a mess up, wrong drink, or you put something in and I said no, it's really based on the attitude. That's
2: right,
1: what
2: I
1: base
2: listen, mistakes,
1: if it's terrible or not.
2: You nailed it right there, because mistakes happen, but it's how they react to those mistakes.
1: Right.
2: Yeah.
1: Right. Exactly.
2: Right.
1: And your friend made a really good point.
2: Yeah. So I have a really good friend. He used to own a restaurant, and he would always say, you should never tip bad service.
1: Mm.
2: And to me, I always tip bad service because I don't know what it is. It's just it's really hard to break the cycle of tipping, right?
1: It is.
2: Because you know the situation.
1: There's pressure.
2: You also like maybe they're just having a bad day. Maybe they just went through a breakup. Maybe they're like, but the problem with saying that is like maybe they just stink.
1: Maybe they just suck at it.
2: And now you're just encouraging more crappy service. So
1: exactly.
2: That's why, he's like, listen, don't feel bad.
1: Yeah.
2: Don't tip on bad service.
1: That's really hard for
2: me.
1: But
2: it's hard because I've never not tipped.
1: Then again, if you're like, okay, this person was terrible. I don't want to tip them so they can think that their behavior should continue with other patrons. So I'm going to leave a note. Are you one of those?
2: Never left a note.
1: Do better. You know what I mean?
2: Yeah,
1: never
2: done
1: anything. This is why
2: like
1: I'm not tipping you. And you write a whole paragraph.
2: Right. Then they blast you. I mean, that's the thing. Like,
1: I tip too because what if that receipt is my picture and it's online. And they're like, this girl, Lizzie Snyder from the radio didn't tip me.
2: Then it's he said, she said, right?
1: Exactly.
2: Like,
1: it's like
2: so
1: you always have to be careful. Mm-hmm. So that's the question. If the service
2: But really, you
1: is
2: shouldn't
1: terrible,
2: tip on bad service. You really shouldn't.
1: You really? That's
2: I think so.
1: Okay. What do you guys think? That's our question. If the service is terrible, do you still tip?
2: Also,
1: should you?
2: But it's also a lot of places are tip share. So maybe other people are going to get part of your tip who are working hard.
1: Oh, my God. I'm
2: you know
1: so confused now.
2: It's very confusing. That's why it's the question of the day.
1: Perfect. Yeah. Give us a call, 800-228-1949, or head to Facebook.
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1: Here are three things you need to know for Thursday, July 30th on 94.9 HOM. Cumberland County's district attorney is urging lawmakers to update Maine sexual assault laws after a Portland woman was allegedly assaulted with bodily fluids. Because current law requires physical contact, prosecutors say the suspect can only face an assault charge instead of a sex crime. The case has sparked calls to change the law to cover similar incidents. Next up, more than 500,000 eligible Mainers could be receiving $300 in relief checks as early as this Friday. The payments are part of the state's new supplemental budget and are available to residents earning less than $50,000 per year. Officials say it may take several weeks for all the checks to be mailed. And lastly, residents and business owners in Lewiston are demanding more action after another downtown shooting, adding to a string of recent violent incidents. I live in Lewiston. It's unsettling to say the least. Police arrested a 20-year-old man on attempted murder and aggravated assault charges following this week's shooting. City leaders say they're working on a plan to address youth violence, but residents are asking for increased police patrols and stronger community support. And those are three things you need to know for Thursday, July 30th on the 94.9 HOM Morning Show with Lizzie and Chris.

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1: Welcome to Lizzie Can't Lose, babes. The number one game show in all of the world.
2: Oh, here's one for you, Lizzie. Do you know who the voice of Scooby-Doo was?
1: No.
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2: of course,
1: as were you.

0: I'm sure. Mm-hmm. Lizzie Can't Lose happening
1: long
0: right now.
1: Dedication.
0: And then
2: oh, wait,
0: he
2: not
0: had
2: Scooby-Doo.
0: The hot...
2: I'm not Scooby-Doo, but Shaggy.
0: He was Shaggy. Hey, he wasn't Scooby.
2: Yeah.
0: Oh,
2: yeah.
0: My God. Is he still alive?
2: No, he
0: no he's not. Yep. And yep. then there was some drama.
2: Yeah, family drama. Yep.
0: Oh, my God. Okay, back yep. to Lizzie Can't Lose. Sorry about the
2: yeah, side quest. That's what happens when you marry those younger ladies. Get yourself in trouble.
0: I married a younger lady, too.
2: There you go.
0: Lizzie
2: All right,
0: Can't Lose.
2: We've got a very fun one today, brought to you by our good friends from A Best Window, Maine Made Windows, for your unique weather. Your new, I mean, Maine's unique weather.
0: All you have to do is give us a call right now to play 800-228-1949.
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1: Hi, Kelly. How are you on this Monday?
2: I'm good. How are you?
1: Doing great. Hey, you ready to take on Lizzie?
2: Absolutely.
1: Love it.
3: Good luck, Kelly.
1: We're going to kick her out of the studio so you can get those questions first. We'll ask you five questions, Kelly, and here we go. What animal eats mainly bamboo?
2: A koala bear.
1: True or false, Kelly?
2: Oh, no.
1: The color orange was named after the fruit. Is that true or false?
2: False.
1: 1989 is an album title by which pop singer?
2: I don't know.
1: What chain of Canadian coffee shops can you find Timbits?
2: Canadian coffee shop?
1: Yes, and actually there used to be locations in Maine. I don't know if there still are.
2: I don't know. Jim Hortons?
1: It's Tim Hortons, so I'll give it to you.
2: Tim Hortons.
1: Yeah, there you go. What South American country has won the most World Cup titles with five?
2: I'll go with Brazil.
1: All right, Kelly, we're going to bring Lizzie back in. Lizzie. Running back into the studio.

0: fired up from this weekend, I can tell.
1: Yeah, I'm wide awake.
0: Love it. Love it. Love it.
1: Okay.
0: Ooh, wide awake. All right, here we go. You ready?
1: Yes.
0: What animal eats mainly bamboo?
1: A koala bear.
0: You both guessed koala bear. Congratulations, you both got it right.
1: Woo!
0: No, it's not right.
1: Oh.
0: It's a panda bear.
1: Panda. Panda. Panda.
2: Panda. Yeah, I thought of that afterwards.
1: Yeah, duh. Right?
0: Yeah, koala, yeah. Eucalyptus, panda, bamboo.
1: Right, exactly.
0: But still, both very cute.
1: Thank you.
0: Yeah. True or false, the color orange was named after the fruit.
1: The color orange was named after the fruit?
0: Yes.
1: Let's guess true.
0: That is amazingly true.
1: Wow, that's cool.
0: I had no idea. I had to look it up and be like, is this real?
1: I like that.
0: And yes, it is
1: and
0: real.
1: And only M&M can rhyme the word orange
0: with
1: other
0: words. Yeah, they used to basically call it yellow red. And then they're like, let's just call it orange. Yeah. 1-0 going to Lizzie. 1989 is an album title by which pop singer?
1: Taylor Swift.
0: Taylor Swift is correct. Kelly sadly did not get that right. So 2-0 Lizzie.
1: Okay. Ooh.
0: What chain of Canadian coffee shops can you find Timbits?
1: Maxwell.
0: Well, I was going to say, I'll give you a hint too, because I gave Kelly a hint.
1: No idea.
0: They used to be in Maine. I'm not sure there's any locations in Maine still.
1: Still don't know. I'm going to guess Maxwell.
0: Tim Hortons.
1: Tim.
0: Yes.
1: Oh, right,
0: Timbits. Little Timbits.
1: I like Timmy.
0: Oh, I love those little munchkin Timbits.
1: Oh.
0: And finally, what South American. Oh, by the way, Kelly got that right. So 2-1.
1: Of course. You
0: what South American
2: Yay.
0: Country has won the most World Cups with 5?
1: Gosh. Guys, I don't know.
0: Kelly guessed Brazil. She got it right.
1: Good job,
0: so we
1: Kel.
0: End 2-2, which means, well, anyways, doesn't matter what it means because it means Kelly won.
1: Kelly
0: anyways,
1: won. Congratulations.
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1: A
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0: Summer's not over yet, New England. 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
1: You remember Ray Gunn?
0: Oh, of course.
1: The Australian break dancer.
0: Yeah, quite possibly the worst Olympian of all time.
1: The worst?
0: Yeah.
1: Well, guess what? Netflix is making a documentary about it called Untold Ray Gunn Breaking Badly. So, of course, we're going to talk about it 7:31. If I-

0: why didn't you say?
1: But Lizzie, she won the qualifier. She won the qualifier.
0: Is it because no one else was there?
1: Well, and that's what I'm hoping to find out, because there's a lot of conspiracy theories that came out after this. She was like, you know, she skirted the system. It was
0: truly like a
1: ballroom dance thing, but then it turned into breaking to get in the Olympics. So there's a lot of those stories out there that have been debunked, but there's also the, you know, was she funded to be able to do that more than someone who, say, is a lot better than her that maybe was underfunded, right?
0: Yeah.
1: Like, money always plays a huge factor.
0: Of course.
1: But she did. She won the Australian whatever qualifier. And, but again, like, to your point, like, she was, like, nowhere near the level of, I mean, like, she's very good dance. She's a great dancer, right? She's a great dancer. She's fun.
0: She's okay. Right?
1: She's great. Like, whatever. But, like, you're talking about these people who do things on a dance floor that none of your friends could ever dream of doing.
0: No.
1: Yeah.
0: And it the best of the best. And the documentary isn't just about the routine. It's about everything.
1: Right.
0: And this is where I'm going to get my popcorn.
1: The fallout was harsh.
0: Everything that happened afterwards. So the memes, the online jokes, which are so terrible.
1: Yep.
0: The conspiracy theories about how she qualified and what it's like to become one of the biggest viral moments in Olympic history. I think it's going to be extremely interesting.
1: That's
0: a
1: really good point, Lizzie.
0: Everyone's going to watch it.
1: If that happened at the 1992 Olympics, it's... You know, we see video of it now and it's like, oh, look how crazy that was back then. But it wasn't, it would be nothing like because of social media now.
0: Right.
1: Yeah.
0: So my question, will you watch it? I mean, how can you not?
1: She literally brought the world together.
0: The point.
1: To make fun of her.
0: It's seriously. And you know what? You know, at the end of the day, Rachel Gunn, you competed in the Olympics.
1: Yeah.
0: So that gets you a round
1: Absolutely.
0: Of applause. Okay.
1: And, you know, I wonder... But I know, like, breaking's probably never going to be in the Olympics again.
0: I don't know. Yeah, she might have ruined it. I hope she didn't, because there are so many great break dancers.
1: I found it kind of entertaining.
0: But I don't know about you. I will absolutely be pressing play on September 1st.
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1: Check it. Another social media trend taking over that doctors are saying could have lifelong consequences. It's called tan maxing.
0: Oh, no.
1: And it's hit Maine.
0: Oh, no,
1: 7:48. We're talking about it.
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1: Okay, before we jump into tan maxing, I just want to say it's very important to teach your kids about boy band history. That's all I wanted to say. Okay. Honestly, that's it. Have all you guys heard of tan maxing? Have you heard of it, Chris?
2: I've not.
1: Okay.
2: But like, Can you do a quick rundown of what maxing means, like blank maxing, like look maxing?
1: Yes.
2: Does that mean like you're what
1: getting
2: is
1: the most out of what you're doing?
2: Okay.
1: So your looks maxing is like when you punch yourself in the face so your jawline can look GQ.
2: So you're doing something extraordinarily unhealthy to try to look better to others.
1: That's what they're showing maxing to be.
2: Gotcha.
1: Yes.
2: Seems like a great trend that America has.
1: Absolutely. And here's the thing about our listeners. We love to
2: make fun of people,
1: talk about dangerous social media trends because we're pissed off about them.
2: Yes.
1: Right, mama? Right, papas?
2: Yes.
1: We are.
2: Yes.
1: Anytime we do any type of social media trend that's dangerous, it's like all hands on board and we need to figure something out. So here's another one and it's hit Maine. So it's called tan maxing. Doctors say it could have lifelong consequences. Duh. I'm sure you can guess why. Instead of avoiding the strongest sun, teens are actually checking the UV index to figure out the best time to get the darkest as possible. They stay out the longest under that terrible sun. And the goal is to burn fast, tan darker, and show off dramatic tan lines. No SPF.
2: So this is like
1: get as dark as you can.
2: So this
1: as
2: is
1: fast
2: using
1: as you can.
2: This is using the actual sun and not like tanning booths.
1: Right.
2: Okay.
1: This is out under and they're looking up. I didn't even know what UV index was when I was little.
2: Right.
1: But it's like if somebody famous on TikTok tells you to do something, you're gonna know it, right? So just one severe sunburn
2: so
1: as a teenager.
2: So this is what they do instead of smoke cigarettes these days.
1: I guess so, but they're gonna get cancer now instead of from the ciggies. From the tanning, because one severe sunburn sunburn can increase your risk of skin cancer later in life, and melanoma is now one of the most common cancers in adults under 35. So this is like a John Tesh type of situation.
2: Yeah, I mean, I had a buddy who died in his 20s from melanoma.
1: Yeah. And a lot of people think, oh, it's the safest cancer to get.
2: There's no such thing as safe cancer.
1: Thank you.
2: Right.
1: Thank you.
2: Sure, it might not be like pancreatic, but it's still cancer.
1: Right.
2: And it can still kill you.
1: Here's another Teshy tip. Also, shout out, Johnny. We love you.
2: Hi, John Tesh.
1: Doctors also warn there is no such thing, and I know I say it sometimes, but there's no such thing as, let me just get a base tan. There is no such thing.
2: That's so stupid.
1: I got to work on my base tan. It's a myth, and it keeps making its rounds.
2: Right.
1: Over, ask any one of your aunties that
2: Lizzie,
1: sat out.
2: I like to tan. I do, but you know what? It takes, most of the summer because I'm throwing SPF on there, too, and getting that color.
1: Then you're doing it correctly.
2: Right. It's still like, dangerous. Being out in the sun is dangerous.
1: Sure. It's like avoiding pregnancy. The correct thing to do is not to go out in the sun at all.
2: The correct thing to do is live in your basement.
1: Exactly. Be a sun virgin.
2: Here's the thing, Lizzie. This is my question.
1: Okay.
2: As it always is with these.
1: Sure.
2: Do parents care about being parents anymore?
1: Oh, man, that was a big question.
2: I'm just asking.
1: Oh, shizzle my nizzle.
2: As someone who does not have children.
1: Yeah, okay.
2: I'm going to judge
1: people. Yes.
2: Do parents care? Because why are they allowing these kids to do this?
1: I will be a spokesperson for all parents for one moment, okay? Because we're very protective.
2: I know. I'm being very harsh right
1: there
2: now.
1: There are different every
2: levels of parenting.
1: It's situational, right?
2: Sure. Yeah.
1: And now with the added layer of social media, because when I was younger, this wasn't a thing. So our parents don't already have this in our book of parenting. Watch out for the social media trends. Watch out for the DMs. Watch out for the AI. So we're riding blind in this. So we're all kind of learning together.
2: I do understand that. But this one is like, this is pretty obvious.
1: A lot of times it's like it starts at home. It does. But you also have to let your children make their own mistakes sometimes.
2: You're just hoping it won't be
1: dangerous.
2: Deadly mistake.
1: Sure.
2: Yeah.
1: So this is another one of those PSAs that we're like, guys, Remind your kids, you know.
2: If your kid comes home burnt to a crisp, you might want to talk to them about it.
1: Here's what's also good, that on the other side of this coin, right, because it's the same coin, but it's on the other side, a lot of our younger generation are really skin protective.
2: Good.
1: There are these, you know, with the morning routines and the vitamins and the fish oils and all the things they're doing to their skin. Like, I see six-year-olds... and they're so funny, doing, here's my morning routine with their little, like, lotion. They don't even need any of it, right? They just need a little soap and water. And, you know, if they want to put SPF on, that's fine. But they have seven different creams.
2: They got the UV masks on at night.
1: It's so cute to watch it. And they're like, boop, boop, boop, boop. And they do it. Like, so on the same side of that coin, a lot of kids are taking care of their skin way earlier than we did. So it's just another warning. Don't let your, if you hear the word tan, I'm going to go tan maxing with Derek. Don't do it. Don't let Derek.
2: If you hear the term maxing from your kid.
1: Don't let him do
2: slap
1: it.
2: Slap him in the face there kindly, but kindly. You know, like literally, you know, like figuratively slap them in the face.
1: Exactly. Exactly.
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1: Here are three things you need to know for Thursday, July 30th on 94.9 HOM. Cumberland County's district attorney is urging lawmakers to update Maine sexual assault laws after a Portland woman was allegedly assaulted with bodily fluids. Because current law requires physical contact, prosecutors say the suspect can only face an assault charge instead of a sex crime. The case has sparked calls to change the law to cover similar incidents. Next up, more than 500,000 eligible Mainers could be receiving $300 in relief checks as early as this Friday. The payments are part of the state's new supplemental budget and are available to residents earning less than $50,000 per year. Officials say it may take several weeks for all the checks to be mailed. And lastly, residents and business owners in Lewiston are demanding more action after another downtown shooting, adding to a string of recent violent incidents. I live in Lewiston. It's unsettling to say the least. Police arrested a 20-year-old man on attempted murder and aggravated assault charges following this week's shooting. City leaders say they're working on a plan to address youth violence, but residents are asking for increased police patrols and stronger community support. And those are three things you need to know for Thursday, July 30th on the 94.9 HOM Morning Show with Lizzie and Chris.

0: Yeehaw.
1: Okay. It's time for Minute to Win It, your chance to step up and beat the 60-second clock and answer as many questions as you can. Great questions today, Chris. I love these.
0: It's a good one.
1: I love these. It's a good one. So give us a call. You'll win a pair of tickets to the Coral Reefer Band.
0: Yeah, that show's coming up.
1: That's right. It's Jimmy Buffett backing. Jimmy Buffett's backing band. Say that 85 times in a row. Call now to play Minute to Win It, 800-228-1949.

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1: Nice. Are you ready to take... Yeah, no kidding. Are you ready to take on the clock?
2: Absolutely.
1: Excellent. 10 questions coming your way. You can pass, and we will try to get back to those questions. And the clock will start after I ask the first question. You ready to go?
2: Yes.
1: All right, here we go. How many legs does an octopus have?
2: 8.
3: What color is the Statue of Liberty?
2: Green.
1: What is the name of Sherlock Holmes's doctor partner?
2: Pass.
3: What TV show takes place in New York and centers around 6 friends?
2: Friends.
1: How many sides does a pentagon have?
2: 8.
3: What fast food chain is known for its roast beef?
2: Arby's.
1: What streaming service is home to Stranger Things and Squid Game?
2: Netflix.
3: True or false? French fries were originally created in Belgium.
2: False.
1: And what is the capital of New York?
2: New York.
1: All right. That will do it, Stephanie. Are you ready to go over some answers? You did pretty well.

0: Okay.
1: You got octopus right with 8. Statue of Liberty is green. We were looking for Watson, Holmes and Watson. So Dr. Watson would be that answer. What TV show? You got that right. That, of course, would be Friends. How many sides does a Pentagon have? A Pentagon has 5 sides. 5 sides for a Pentagon. Wow. Arby's, you got right. Netflix, you got right for Stranger Things and Squid Game. French fries were originally created in Belgium, so that is actually true. And then finally, Albany is the capital of New York.
2: I would have guessed New York, New York, too. Like,
1: I mean, it's the biggest city by a wide margin.
0: After I said it, I knew it.
2: You did? Oh, honey.
1: It's all good. Hey, listen, you still won tickets. Okay. Yeah, woo! You're still a winner today. Congratulations.
0: Sure. Awesome.
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1: And we love highlighting people doing amazing things in Maine. Up next, we'll talk to Nick Danforth, good buddy of mine from Lewiston, who is putting on the 10th annual Ride for Suicide after almost dying himself in a fatal crash. But he's back and stronger than ever. Up next.

0: You're listening to Lizzie and Chris on the 94.9 HOM Morning Show. We are joined today with Nick Danforth. He's a very good friend of mine, and after a near-fatal motorcycle crash, he has returned for Maine Suicide Awareness. And, you know, sometimes life gives you a second chance, and we were just talking about purpose. Yeah. Nick has been through so much, and I don't even know if I'd be able to do what he's done just to get back here. So, Nick, welcome to the show, and thank you for all you do.
1: Yes, thank you for having me. Appreciate it.
0: So, just 2 days before the 2025 the last ride for Suicide.
1: Last, yeah.
0: You were promoting it at 92 Moose.
1: Yeah.
0: You got on your bike, and you got in a near-fatal accident.
1: Yeah.
0: And then, what do you remember? You just woke up in the hospital.
1: Yeah, I woke up in the hospital with an amazing feeling that I was saved for a reason. And then I had to figure out where I was.
0: Right.
1: Because I didn't know.
0: So what happened to your body?
1: I was hit head on at 50.
0: Okay. Oh, Jesus.
1: And I only know that because they had to plug into my car, my bike, her car,
2: right.
1: Our
2: yep.
1: phones, because they thought it might have been a vehicular manslaughter.
0: Oh, wow.
1: Because they didn't think I was going to
0: survive.
1: Yeah, they thought it
0: right.
1: could have went either way.
0: None of us thought. I mean, we hoped for it. But after all the injuries you sustained, it was a miracle.
1: Yeah. I had 8 skull fractures, 2 brain bleeds, a broken C5 in my neck, a T8 in my back, broken ribs on both sides, a broken ankle, and then 2 inner eardrums blown out.
0: Like I said, Nick and I are buddies, and I had just seen you not too long before that at the gym.
1: Yeah, right before.
0: We took a picture, and then one of your family members reached out. I was on vacation and told me what had happened. And what's so powerful and so strong are people. And the group that rallied around you, it gives me goosebumps just to think about it today. It just is, it's suited for you though, Nick, because you help so many people already. This is a powerful comeback. You're really at the heart. This will be the 10th annual Ride for Suicide Awareness. And this is happening when?
1: August 9th.
0: August 9th.
1: At LA Harley.
0: Good old LA Harley.
1: Yes,
0: baby.
1: Yeah,
0: they
1: them.
0: Are
1: I
0: the best.
1: Them.
2: Well, and how did it all start 10 years ago?
1: In 2015 is when I lost my dad to suicide.
0: Mm-hmm. Mm-hmm.
1: It took me a little time to get over that.
0: Of course.
1: Because you don't know how to handle it.
2: Sure.
1: It was hard. Then the next year, one of my friends had lost his brother to suicide. And I said, let's take a bike ride, dude. Invite your buddies. I'll invite my buddies. And we'll just go for a cruise, go to the waterfall, relax.
0: Yeah.
1: Talk about, you know, the crazy times that we had, whatever.
0: Sure.
1: And so I put it on Facebook
0: so
1: he could invite his buddies and I could invite mine. And we did that. You know, I expected like 15, 20 bikes. Mm-hmm. I was like all excited.
0: Mm-hmm.
1: And 225 bikes showed up for the first time.
0: That's right.
1: Yeah.
0: Wow. That's right.
1: It was unbelievable.
0: Yeah.
1: And then from that very point when I'm sitting there expecting a few friends to show up and then we have over 200 bikes show up, I knew right away like this
0: mm-hmm.
1: has affected so many people
2: mm-hmm.
1: that it became a large ride without even trying to make it a ride.
0: Yeah. The need was there.
1: The need was there.
0: The need was there.
1: Oh, absolutely.
0: And, yeah.
1: And we knew right away. And that's when its first question was, when's the next
0: when's
1: ride?
0: The next one?
2: Right.
0: And
2: yeah.
0: you've done that.
1: And
0: you've set up, this will
1: year.
0: Be the 10th year.
1: Yeah.
0: And this year specifically,

0: hard because she has kids. So this year, what I want to do is leave something for the children. Mm. My idea is putting out a granite or marble, an iconic bench with her name or face or something that I'll go over the family with to put on that bench. So that way, when her children or anyone in her family has a hard time because everyone has it, they could sit there and think about mom and, and be with mom.
1: I know.
0: It's hard.
1: It's very hard. It's almost impossible to deal with. And this, like I said, this year's ride is for our girl, Erica. But if you don't ride, please still come.
0: Oh, absolutely.
1: There's so much to enjoy. You always have really sick bands. Like really great live music, food, raffles, vendors, all for, you know, fighting just for hope, because hope is worth fighting for. And that's what Nick is. Nick is a walking symbol of hope. That's what you are. Yeah. And the purpose that you have here, it was even before you got in your accident. It's your purpose. It's just gotten bigger. And it's like I can see this. Oh, yeah. I can even feel it from you. And I hope you listeners can feel the same thing. So whether you come to ride or remember somebody you love because of suicide, you're doing a good thing. So this is August 9th, L.A. Harley. Where can they find information?
0: If you go to pain2powerme.com, and that's T-O, not the number two, pain2powerme.com, you can register for the ride. You can. There's resources on that page. And we're also putting up, working on it right now, an apparel online store so you can get suicide awareness stuff.
1: Good.
0: Hopefully we can put names on it for people, and we're trying to build that out.
2: Nice.
1: Okay. 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So thank you for being a part of the show.
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0: Thanks for having me.
1: We all appreciate you.
0: Yeah, no, I thank you guys. 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
1: Service industry and the culture of tipping is something we've been discussing a lot this week. I just took a sip of my Dunkin' and it went down the wrong tube. So anyway, our question of the day today is centered around tipping. What do you do if the service is terrible? Mm. Not if they just, you know, make a mistake and that's okay. What if they're terrible? You know, what if just the whole experience was terrible? Do you still tip? Chris does.
2: I do.
1: But your friend who is in the industry and an owner of restaurants and stuff, mm-hmm. he said that's something that you shouldn't do, right?
2: Correct. He says, don't do it.
1: What was the reasoning?
2: The way he says, like, you can't, basically, like, it's bad service. You can't promote bad service.
1: Because
2: like,
1: then they're
2: going to reward bad service because it'll just continue to be bad service.
1: Yeah.
2: Yeah. And obviously, I think a lot goes into it, too. And people have great opinions kind of all across the spectrum.
1: Yeah.
2: Obviously, there are a lot of things that go into play than just necessarily that bad service. But the reason I say that is Bonnie says this, tip to ensure promptness. Also, keep in mind the front of the house does not control the back of the house. Now with tip share, that's a big thing.
1: Right.
2: Like, so again, it used to just be the tip goes to the server.
1: Sure.
2: Or maybe just the front of the house. But now there's a lot of tip share out there where everyone in the house is getting a piece of that portion.
1: Christy says, no, a tip is a bonus for good service, not a guarantee.
2: I tip less, but bad service doesn't make me bad. I like that, Todd. That's good. Yeah.
1: Yeah.
2: It's hard.
1: Yeah.
2: Alex says 15% for bad service. It's still their income and what they live off.
1: There's one huge thing going viral right now about a young lady working at a restaurant. And you could probably guess who they are. They serve really great garlic bread. This is not in Maine. This is far away. And she was tipped $700. She on a $32 bowl
2: okay.
1: or something. Okay. She was tipped $700 and she was fired the next day.
2: It is what?
1: Yep. And the owner kept

0: the money, gave her $6 for a tip. And so she's fighting it. But she's a single mom with a young kid that has autism, and her mom is speaking out for her online and stuff.
1: Sure.
0: $700 could change a wait staffer's life if you're living paycheck to paycheck. And, you know, what happens there if you're like, if you get a big tip and then you're, you know, your boss essentially, they can't do that, right? They can't like, no, you can only have this. We're going to take
1: That's
0: it.
1: That's fascinating.
0: Tip culture is crazy right now.
1: What?
0: But I agree with Dot. She says, I tip less, but bad service doesn't make me bad. Like, I tip less as well. Mm-hmm. I still am going to tip, though.
1: Yeah.
0: Hard not to. What say you? Give us a call. 800-228-1949. If the service is terrible, do you still tip?
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1: Okay, so I'm freshly 40. And I'll say I'm freshly 40 until I'm 41, by the way, just because I like it. That means I'm thinking about things.
2: Well, then you can say freshly in your 40s because it's still only 41.
1: And then I'll say freshly 50.
2: There you go.
1: Yeah. So that means I'm thinking about things that I was not thinking about in my 20s or 30s. And that is getting rejuvenated in different ways.
2: Yeah.
1: You know, like spas and facials and stuff like that. And then also the B word, Botox. I have become Botox curious for a while now. So I'm going to go get Botox. I'm so nervous about it. I've heard good things. I've heard bad things. I'm going to try to do it as naturally as I can. A lot of you online.
2: Are you going to like slowly get into it?
1: Very, very slowly.
2: Yeah, like very slowly. Here and there. Yeah.
1: My mom called me last night and goes, Elizabeth, why are you getting Botox right before you leave for vacation? I mean, I'm not disagreeing with getting Botox, but why are you getting Botox right before you leave for vacation? I don't. And now I'm scared. Now I'm like, oh my God.
2: Well, you're
1: right.
2: Not. Are you getting it like
1: that's
2: the right. day before you leave?
1: Today. So a few days before I leave.
2: So if there's any sort of reaction, you'll have it before you leave.
1: I hope so. And I hope if there's like,
2: I would imagine at least
1: bruising
2: I don't really know. Yeah.
1: Listen, the world has become a Botox situation for a very long time when you get injections and fillers and all that stuff. But I just say, if you want something, do it.
2: Yep.
1: Some of the comments in the app posted it on my personal thing. Hey, I'm getting Botox. What do you guys think? You know, I'll take you on this journey. And of course, I'll share what I would like to share with you about it. Did the same with my mammogram and, you know, just letting people know this is what it looks like when you do something like this. And people were like, I don't agree with it. I believe that you should age naturally. I respect that because at one point I also believed that until I saw my 11 lines start to connect. Because my forehead lines up here, it was all like smooth. And just in the past couple of years, they started to touch each other. They started kissing. So now they're just going to get deeper.
2: Gotcha.
1: And then my WTF line in the middle of my eyebrows
2: has
1: turned into three.
2: Zero idea of what you're talking about.
1: Yeah, these wrinkles right here.
2: Oh, okay.
1: Okay. So what I chose to do was refreshing up myself. I just want to look a little more rested. I don't want to change myself.
2: Treat yourself.
1: I don't want to change the way I look. And I certainly don't want my face to not be able to move anymore because this is my moneymaker.
2: I will say this. If you get lip filler, I will make fun of you.
1: I'm
2: like,
1: kind
2: if you roll in here like a Kardashian, I'm gonna be like, what is happening?
1: You guys, I thought about it. I thought about my lips too, but I don't know. I don't know. Let's take it one step at a time. Let's share the journey. I hate that word journey, but we're saying it.
2: Yeah,
1: let's share the situation. Yeah. See how it goes. So here's my plea. If you guys have gotten Botox, download our free 94.9 HOM app. Send me a voicemail because that is the coolest thing in the world when we get voicemails or an app chat. And let me know what your story is. I'd love to share it if you're okay with that too. It's just a new era, man. And mama's Botox curious.
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1: Hey, parents, grandparents, we all know that raising kids, grandkids is a full-time job. What do you do when you absolutely need to take a short break from parenting? Well, that was the subject of a new one-poll survey of thousands of parents of school-age children, ages 5 to 18. As you might expect, more than half said they

0: turn to their own parents or another adult caregiver when they need a break from the kids. But some of the other responses were a bit more creative. For example, 40% of parents in this new survey said they often, quote, hide in the bathroom when they just don't want to deal with a demanding child. I've done it. One in three parents admitted they pretended to be asleep to temporarily avoid their parenting responsibilities. Amen? Yes? No? And this new survey found that the average parent has arranged play dates or enrolled their kids in after-school activities to get a break from childcare duties. That's just a good plan.
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1: Well, today, again, better than what we expected. That has been the theme this week. It has literally just changed all the time. We ended up getting all the rain we expected today, basically overnight. So today is going to be cloudy. We'll take it. Yeah, not bad. Yeah, no. Not bad at all.
2: Because it's still, as my father-in-law, Don Martell, would say, he says it would be humid because he doesn't do the H's.
1: Oh, he's a non-H guy.
2: Right. Yep. So it would be very, it's very humid. Yep. So I don't care about the rain.
1: Yeah, the humidity is going to be very high. We're talking about around 80% humidity and then 90% humidity tonight. Okay. So I just want to keep saying that.
2: So the humidity is going to be
1: Yes, it's going to be.

0: guy. It just makes no sense. And I love every second of it. So you're looking at mid-70s today, but the humidity is going to be super high. I'm excited because it means it's not going to be raining when I'm down on the pier in Old Orchard Beach. Woo! And that is great because I'll be there from 3 to 6 hanging out
1: with our
0: sister station. Come on down, say hello.
1: Buy him a pint of fries.
0: Met some people that heard us on HOM last week. Come down and say hello. So that was very cool.
1: Fantastic.
0: Don't buy me fries.
1: Shout out New Hampshire,
0: I'm on a diet.
1: We love you. So you're on a diet.
0: But literally, if you buy me fries, I will eat them. So
1: yeah.
0: I appreciate it. Mm. Partly cloudy skies tomorrow. Your temperature's in the 80s, and then it's going to be nice and toasty over the weekend.
1: Okay.
0: Looking at 80 degrees on both Saturday and Sunday. Woo! More sun expected on Saturday than on Sunday. Likely starting next week with rain.
1: Here comes the rain.
0: And you don't have to worry about it because you will not be here.
1: I won't, but I'm curious if Easton, Pennsylvania.
0: No, you should be all right,
1: because I'm traveling through there. I hope not.
0: You should be all right. I mean, I have no idea, but I'm just going to pretend like I know. Oh, okay. You'll be fine down there.
1: Let's do that thing that the kids are doing now and say.
0: Look maxing?
1: Not look maxing, not tan maxing. It's
0: you better
1: not
0: be tan maxing
1: thing.
0: Next week.
1: I promise you I won't.
0: You better be throwing on the SPF.
1: Unless it's by mistake. We made a deal, my wife and I.
0: Good.
1: She goes, every time we do our sun with
0: SPF,
1: we're going to do it to ourselves.
0: On. Good, good, good.
1: As well.
0: It's okay to get a little bit of color as long as you're being, SPFing.
1: Thank you for mansplaining
0: there
1: that.
0: There you go. No problem. That's what I'm here for.
1: Of course.
0: 60 degrees is your low tonight as I mansplain the weather.
1: Thank you.
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1: And just like that, Lizzie has one more day to work until her vacation.
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1: The countdown.
2: Let's cross our fingers that my Botox today won't.
1: Are you coming tomorrow like I go?
2: Won't shift. Oh my God, I'm so nervous.
1: It's like,
2: now.
1: What happened?
2: Guys,
1: no, you'll be fine.
2: Very light. Okay,
1: you'll
2: very light.
1: You'll be fine.
2: Congratulations to Lizzie Can't Lose. I think it was Kelly and Steph. Minute to Win It, going to the Coral Reefer Band. Yeah, the Coral Reefer. Mm-hmm. We also talked about Ray Gunn. Do you guys remember her? She was the breakdancer from Australia at the Olympics, and she was not at the level in which we expected a breakdancer. She sucked. Okay, she wasn't good. She wasn't good at it. They're doing a Netflix documentary on everything that happened. I'm already so sucked in. It's airing September 1st, so you bet your bottom dollar we're going to be watching it, and I'd like to also see if I can get some breakdancers on the show and show us a few moves. I think there's a Portland based breakdancing band, so we'll try to get a hold of them. Shout out, slide in our DMs, please. Mm-hmm. I'd like to know how to do the kangaroo hop. Okay. We also had an inspiring chat with Nick Danforth, who's putting on the 10th annual Ride for Suicide Awareness at LA Harley. That's in August. All the info on that is on our 94.9 WHOM. Everything, our app, our website. So make sure you support if you can. And we've been really covering a lot of tip culture just because of like what happened at that place in Ogunquit with the family that didn't tip after causing a ruckus and eating a lot of food, you know. So today we asked, if the service is terrible, do you still tip? Tip culture is out of hand right now. I don't know. It's hard to keep up. Me and Chris both, we tip no matter.

0: Butter what? So we feel bad, but I guess I'll tip less if they're terrible, you know? Tomorrow, Shannon from White Mountain
1: Overhead Doors. I'll try.
0: Yeah.
1: That's my goal.
0: Seriously, it's hard.
1: 19%.
0: It's hard not to, but if like the waiter punches us in the face, I won't tip. How about that?
1: There you go.
0: Okay, if it becomes violent.
1: That's fair.
0: I won't tip. Shannon from White Mountain Overhead Doors and I will have our girl chat tomorrow, and I know it's going to be all about vacation. So just tune in to that. Enjoy your day, folks.
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94.9 HOM. Well, good morning and welcome to Thursday. It's Courtland. We are so close to the weekend. Just hang in there a little bit longer. It's going to be here before you know it. Let's get things going with Madonna. It's Papa Don't Preach.

0: Lizzie and Chris in the morning right here on 94.9 HOM. Lizzie Can't Lose on a Friday, our last one for a little while since Lizzie is going bye-bye.
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Brett Michaels has had to reschedule some concert dates because of a kidney stone surgery. 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

0: 94.9 HOM. REO Speedwagon with Can't Fight This Feeling. Hey, it's Cortland. You know, I believe it was just yesterday that I talked about a new show on Hulu that I was considering watching. It's called Furious. It stars Emmy Rossum from Shameless. She, of course, played Fiona. And I said, hey, I'm kind of interested in seeing this show. Has anybody watched it? And a few people said, yeah, I watched it and it's really good. So guess what I did last night? I watched it. And it's really good. The first three episodes are out now. It is about a female detective trying to catch a female serial killer. And it is so addicting. Oh my gosh, I cannot sing its praises enough. There's only three episodes out right now, which means that now we all have to wait for a whole week in between episodes. I absolutely hate that, but man, what a fantastic show. It's called Furious on Hulu if you want to check it out.
1: Lizzie and Chris in the morning right here on 94.9 HOM. Lizzie can't lose on a Friday. Our last one for a little while since Lizzie is going bye-bye.
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Well, we've got a few celebrities who are celebrating birthdays today. Happy birthday to Phoebe from Friends, Lisa Kudrow. We've also got Kate Bush, Christopher Nolan, Terry Crews, and Arnold Schwarzenegger. Can you believe that he's 79 years old today? It's in sync with this, I promise you.

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1: It's Tom Petty with Free Fallin'. Hey there, it's Cortland. All right, is it just me or does it feel like every time you have a little bit of money saved up, something goes wrong? 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

94.9 HOM. This week, ABC announced all of their big fall premiere dates. It all kicks off with the return of a new season of Dancing with the Stars. The two-episode premiere is on September 15th. Abbott Elementary, my favorite, comes back on October 7th. And Grey's Anatomy fans, the new season will be out beginning October 15th.

0: Lizzie and Chris in the morning right here on 94.9 HOM. Lizzie can't lose on a Friday. Our last one for a little while since Lizzie is going bye-bye.
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Comedian Larry the Cable Guy made headlines last week when he was hospitalized. It turns out he had appendicitis, and he was released on Saturday and is doing much better.

94.9 HOM. Did you know that Prince is getting his own Broadway musical? It's called Purple Rain, and it will open on Broadway this spring. There are more than 20 Prince songs that are featured.

0: 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Hit me with your best shot. That's Pat Benatar. Hey there, it's Cortland. You know, this might be the weirdest story that I've seen all week, but hey, whatever works. A new study was done, and they took 23 men and had them go work out. During their workout, they had to smell three different things: water, milk chocolate, and dark chocolate. And you know what? They found out that there was a boost of motivation that came from the smell of dark chocolate. They say there were 18 more reps on average when there was a smell of chocolate in the air compared to just water. And milk chocolate helped a little bit too, with about 9 extra reps on average. So if you see me at the gym and I'm pulling out a candy bar and I'm sniffing it, just mind your own business, okay? I'm trying to get motivated.
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94.9 HOM. Do you remember the 90s movie Air Bud? It was that golden retriever who played basketball. Very wholesome, right? Well, Air Bud is about to make a comeback. They just released the trailer for Air Bud Returns. It's going to be hitting theaters on January 22nd.

94.9 HOM. Just like ABC, CBS also announced their fall slate of TV shows this week. And their two big ones, Marshals and Tracker, will debut for new seasons on October 4th. Now that's

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The latest from Taylor Swift, I Knew It, I Knew You. Where do you think Taylor and Travis are right now in the midst of their three-week-long honeymoon? Probably somewhere that us non-rich people have never heard of.

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0: 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And there they go! 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Oh, but the diaper bag wasn't closed. 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Ah, but looks like Mom doesn't realize her coffee cup is still on the roof of the car. And there it goes. Oh, that's a shame. 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

0: What I know about courage, I learned from my adoptive mom. 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

0: 94.9 HOM. Wake me up before you go. It's Wham. Hey, Cortland here with you on your Thursday afternoon. What are your plans for the end of the summer? Are you going on a last minute vacation somewhere? Maybe you're taking a little weekend getaway with the family, going camping, going to a water park, an amusement park. Whatever it is you have planned, hey, we've got $500 that could make those plans even better. We're giving away a $500 Visa gift card at the end of the summer, and we want you to be our grand prize winner. 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

0: Lizzie and Chris of the morning right here on 94.9 HOM. Lizzie can't lose on a Friday, our last one for a little while since Lizzie is going bye-bye.
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1: Whitney Houston, it's How Will I Know? Hey there, it's Cortland. Well, the pirators be pirating. Did you see that a couple of different versions of the Odyssey have leaked in full on social media over the past couple of weeks? I guess there was a really low-res version that was viewed tens of thousands of times, and a very, very good quality version that was leaked that was viewed millions of times before it was taken down. Now, despite all of this, it is still absolutely dominating at the box office. It's earned over $640 million so far, and they project that it's going to cross the billion-dollar mark very, very soon.
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1: Hey, it is Jessica on the radio. 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Do you even know my life? 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
1: They say the holy water's watered down, and this town's lost its faith. 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
1: Our office, every single month, we focus on a new word. 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Our word this month is balance. Yeah, I'm moving a kid to college. My husband is chronically ill, has tons of appointments, and my workload is crazy. Yeah, balance.

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0: This might be the first time you've heard about it. But my sister, when she was 10 years old, she was diagnosed with cancer and she lost her battle when she was 12. But she was a wish kid. She was granted a wish from the Make-A-Wish Foundation. And ever since then, so thankful for everybody who donates and sacrifices their time, their resources to make those wishes happen for those kids. And I just read this. And if you know Mr. Beast, maybe you've got a teenager at home. But he just granted wishes for 100 kids. And he teamed up with The Rock, LeBron James, Stay Kids, even Disney, and helped make these wishes happen for these kids. These are going to be memories those families will never forget. So to everybody who helps with that, thank you. 94.9 HOM.
1: 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Lizzie can't lose on a Friday. Our last one for a little while since Lizzie is going bye-bye.
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0: Lizzie and Chris in the morning right here on 94.9 HOM. Lizzie can't lose on a Friday. Our last one for a little while since Lizzie is going bye-bye.
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1: Thanks to their tour. Yeah, the Goo Goo Dolls. A lot of us are reliving our 90s, our late 90s. They've got a tour going all over the U.S. tonight. They're

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1: Spider-Man comes out this week, and I doubt it's going to happen. 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
2: 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This one is actually coming from Stephanie. I so appreciate you being part of the show. Here is Stephanie's joke. What do you call an angry carrot? A steamed veggie. Yeah. Stephanie, thank you so much for being part of the show. Now I am looking for another joke, and all you got to do is open up our app, hit the chat button, send it my way, and you could be part of the show next. 94.9 HOM.
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2: There are many reasons why I would want to be a kid today, except this. 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

0: just might. It's Lizzie and Chris in the morning right here on 94.9 HOM. And we've got one more minute to win it before the end of the week.
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0: The big Q today, what is the number one state for the best healthcare? We all are getting a little bit older every single day, and maybe this isn't even a thought for you yet, but in our house, healthcare is a vital thing for us. We had over $1 million in claims last year. I don't even know how many surgeries my husband had. I lost track, but healthcare is huge. He needs it. He is fighting different chronic illnesses, and it's just part of our life. So healthcare, being in a spot that has great healthcare, is kind of a big deal for us. Well, this state was rated the number one because of these issues. Number one for outcomes, number two for cost, and it also has the lowest average monthly insurance premiums. That state, in case you need to know, it is New Hampshire. 94.9 HOM.
1: 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Lizzie can't lose on a Friday, our last one for a little while since Lizzie is going bye-bye.
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1: Before I went on a road, yeah, I poured some water in there, but then I also dumped bleach in my kitchen sink. It's a white sink, so it's not like I was going to hurt anything. Yeah, the dirtiest items, dirtier than a toilet. Kitchen sink is actually on that list. It's number two. I'm going to share the top five coming up in three songs.

0: Lizzie and Chris in the morning right here on 94.9 HOM. Lizzie can't lose on a Friday. Our last one for a little while since Lizzie is going bye-bye.
1: Don't worry. 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
1: Margaret is wanting a little clarification on how I clean my sink. 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And she's like, is that all you did? 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Kitchen sink is number 2 on the list. Number 4.

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1: We have been chatting about the items that are dirtier than a toilet and a toilet seat specifically. 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

0: Let's be honest. 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

This is shocking to a lot of us, including myself. The bathroom, that is not the filthiest area in your house. In fact, there was a whole study done by NSF International Household Germ Study, and they had volunteers who went and tested different items that were suggested to be dirtier than a toilet seat. But what they found was maybe the toilet seat was a little cleaner. Number one item that is actually the dirtiest in your home is a dish sponge. So if that is sitting in your kitchen, maybe throw it away. But there's another item on the list that I think a lot of us use all the time and we don't always think twice about it. That is your cutting boards. If you have not thoroughly washed, bleached, if you can see items on your cutting board, like the scrapes, might be time for a new one. 94.9 HOM.

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WHOM, Mount Washington, Portland. 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

0: But scientists say, I'm lucky. Scientists say some foods do make us more likely to be bitten by mosquitoes. And here's some of the highlights according to the journal Chemical Senses. First, salty foods, including French fries and potato chips and peanuts. It turns out that sodium increases the amount of lactic acid released in your sweat. And lactic acid is a top mosquito magnet. Same goes for pickles, by the way, or any fermented food, including sauerkraut, yogurt, kombucha, and cheese. The fermentation process actually creates higher levels of lactic acid in food, so mosquitoes will be drawn to you and to the food you're eating. And another bug bite magnet happens to be alcohol. Whether you prefer beer or cocktails, they contain carbs that will ultimately be processed as sugar. Mosquitoes love sugar. In fact, researchers say if insects can't satisfy their sweet tooth on the rim of your glass, they'll go after the sweet scent of sugar coming from your breath.
1: Intelligence for your life.
0: And just ahead, we have the simple antidote to stress and anxiety. Do not miss this.

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I'm John Tesh on 94.9 HOM. Moving you forward in your life, one piece of intelligence at a time. It's the Intelligence for Your Life program. My name is John Tesh, and my body's a bit weird. I don't ever get bit by mosquitoes. We're not sure what that is.

0: 94.9 HOM. Did you know the research tells us one in three of us will experience an anxiety disorder during our lifetime? What is the antidote? Is there one? According to multiple new studies now, the solution boils down to just being kind to others. That's it. And it turns out the kinder you are, the better you're going to feel. This comes from a study from Ohio State. They conducted a head-to-head test of proven anti-anxiety methods. Study subjects were asked to do one of three things a few times a week: perform small acts of kindness, plan an enjoyable social activity, or journal about their anxious thoughts. It turns out kindness was most effective by far. It lowered anxiety almost as much as taking anti-anxiety medications, because doing anything that makes others feel good makes us feel good too. It's that simple, and it's known as mirroring. And according to the journal NeuroImage, starting from when we're babies, research has found that mirroring others' emotions is how we bond socially. The more socially connected we feel, the less anxious we tend to be, and that's a fact. And the journal Frontiers in Psychology calls kindness a, quote, pro-social behavior that almost always inspires others to be kind as well. So if you're among the one in three North Americans who experiences anxiety, the antidote is clearly kindness.
1: Intelligence for your life.
0: Coming up, what chess players can tell us about how to make important decisions.

0: 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I'm John Tesh on 94.9 HOM. Now, you're going to like this. If you're debating whether or not to accept a new job or sign a lease or something important like that, I want you to tackle the decision before noon. A study published in the journal Cognition found that online chess players, for example, they made slower but more accurate moves, meaning they made good decisions, in the morning before noon. Later in the day, the chess players made faster moves, but they made a whole lot more mistakes. The study authors found that both early birds and night owls made better decisions in the morning, regardless of the time of day they felt most productive. So next time you're dealing with a head-scratching situation, something important, make up your mind in the morning. Also, people who woke up and exercise made better decisions because their brain was getting more oxygen-rich blood, right? Which helps it function better.
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0: This is Intelligence for Your Life Radio. I'm John Tesh on 94.9 HOM. You know us, we're always saying the best way to protect yourself against skin cancer is to wear sunscreen, of course. But did you know there's an easy way to get even more protection from our sunscreen? It's not about increasing the SPF. Instead, simply apply your sun protection about half an hour before you go outside. This is according to researchers now at the Skin Cancer Foundation. 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So if you go outside anytime before that, your sunscreen will automatically be a whopping 25% less effective. Researchers say sunscreen works best when it's smoothed on, not rubbed in, so you get a more consistent layer of protection.
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94.9 HOM. All right, my friends, before you see a sleep specialist, before you buy a CPAP machine, before you make your partner sleep on the couch because their snoring is driving you nuts, try this. I'm doing this. The scent of vanilla. According to the European Bioinformatics Institute, the scent of vanilla is so soothing, it will reduce snoring by a full 45% because it calms the autonomic nervous system, which helps regulate functions like our heartbeat and breathing. And when the olfactory nerve in the nose detects vanilla, it signals the brain to relax an overactive respiratory system. That helps quiet snoring and helps people breathe and sleep better all night. It works on infants, too. According to Dr. Rachel Herz, a world-renowned expert on the psychological science of smell, a mother's breast milk and baby formula both have strong vanilla fragrance compounds. So from birth, we associate the scent with calm and comfort. And you can use a vanilla-scented lotion before bed or a diffuser in the bedroom to help reduce snoring.